0: I am Anthony from the Red Hot Chili Peppers on Hard Drive with Lou Brutus. What's happening, Lou? Mr. Brutus, hello, sir.
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0: the XL. Something's crawled under his skin and it's time to get it out. Gross, dude. It's Lou's rant of the day.
1: If a UFO ever landed outside my studio, I would walk over, bang on the side, and ask them to get me the hell off this planet. Now, some folks say alien civilizations do not exist because they don't knowingly stop here to interact with all of us. 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So ask yourself, do you stop to communicate with the ants on an anthill that you walk by? Plus, we're a pretty sketch species. I'm sure that when the aliens drive by our hood, they roll up the windows and say, don't stop for any red lights.
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1: 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The latest Scream film has been out for a while. From it, Ice Nine Kills with McKenna Grace on Hard Drive XL.
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0: Thanks for hanging with me on Hard Drive XL tonight. I'm the Sonic Warrior, Lou Brutus. Zoltan from Five Finger Death Punch will be here later. We will also continue our tribute to the opening of Disclosure Day this week. But for now, we go to the Hard Drive XL mailbag. You can always reach out through the Hard Drive radio socials, but I love snail mail. And if you include a self-addressed stamped envelope, we will send back our custom guitar picks, stickers, and other junk. Some folks include a letter. This one has an honest-to-God pick of Destiny guitar pick in it for me, as seen in the Tenacious D film. Lou, behold the pick of Destiny. Use it wisely, my friend. Love your show. You're practically the only thing I listen to on the radio. Rock on. And it's signed Jeff Irwin. I'm posting this on the Hard Drive Radio social so you can check it out. The address, by the way, P.O. 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
2: Zoltan Bathory of Five Finger Death Punch joining me in just a moment as featured artist of the week on Hard Drive XL, where the honor group of the night is Generation X. Remember, those aren't gifts the boomers left behind. 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

0: Born on Hard Drive XL with belated happy birthday wishes going out to founding member Monkey, who celebrated over the weekend, did some nice posts in his honor on the Hard Drive Radio social media and heard from Monkey and his family. He was really gracious. I've known Monkey and those guys since they were a baby band, and they are not only one of the finest groups on the planet, but also really good human beings. Eye of the Storm, the latest Five Finger Death Punch. Before that, the band Zoltan Bathory joining me every night this week as featured artist. Other guests include Tim Montana later tonight, Dead Poets Society tomorrow, Billy Morrison Wednesday, Shinedown Thursday, Bush on Friday.
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1: One of these days, her boots are going to walk all over you. Happy birthday to Frank Sinatra's daughter, the great Nancy Sinatra, 86 years old. Watched her again recently in one of my favorite music documentaries, The Wrecking Crew. Kevin Scaff from A Day to Remember is 41 years old tonight. Josh Kennedy from The Black Moods is also celebrating. Oh, and the great Derek Trucks, who has played with the Allman Brothers and many others, 47 years old. Finally, it was on this day in 1824, the washing machine was patented by Noah Cushing, although I've always preferred the smell of line-dried clothes. I'm old school, what can I say?
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3: 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It's a great place to go if you know how to get there.

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3: When the stars are out each night, the sky is where my eyes go to see the beauty of the cosmos and to look for UFOs. Now, I've seen some strange stuff in my time, like when I was a small New Jersey child and the whole neighborhood saw a silver disc. It was scary and really wild. That's an honest-to-God true story, by the way. The Disclosure Day movie opens this week, and it deals with the alien question. Are they already here among us, or is it all just silly conjecture? If they're here, I hope they're listening and will grant a small wish from me to take me out to space with my cameras for all of the universe to see. Seriously, there's a cul-de-sac right outside. You can land there and take me and my cameras.
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0: Thank you for hanging with me on Hard Drive XL, where much of the show this week is geared towards UFOs and aliens in honor of the new film Disclosure Day. Now, I've told this story before. I'll keep it brief, but I swear to God to you that I'm telling you the truth. When I was 3 or 4 years old, little kid in New Jersey, I'm sitting in our living room watching cartoons. Right outside the front door, I hear my parents, my grandmother, and some of the other neighborhoods shouting, and they are terrified. So I poke my head out. There is, I'm not making this up, a flying saucer, a silver disc, clear blue sky. Everybody saw it. It was there for a couple of minutes and then went from over our heads to vanishing point in a split second. Not a day goes by where I don't wonder who it was or where it was from, but I'm telling you something, that actually happened. I am not effing kidding you.
1: 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It's next, right here on Hard Drive XL.
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16: 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According to the More Institute of Health and Wellness, 100% of Fort Wayne residents reported increased levels of fun after shopping at 20 past 4 and More. 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
17: 100% more fun?
16: Jane, where are you going?
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0: Godsmack on Hard Drive XL, who later this week are going to start up another leg of their Rise of Rock tour with Stone Temple Pilots and Dorothy, the first show just outside of Kansas City. Tim Montana, before that, Break Me Down. Find it on his forthcoming new album, The Entire State of Montana, which is an incredibly beautiful place and some of the best pristine night skies anywhere on the planet. If you live within the sound of my voice, chances are there's a lot of light pollution where you are. Be sure to get away from the city on the nights of meteor showers or no moons and look at the stars.
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2: The new Spielberg film Disclosure Day opens this week. I'll be catching it in IMAX on Thursday afternoon. Screen Time now has another Alien Contact film. This one is another Steven Spielberg movie from 1977, Close Encounters of the Third Kind. The cast is led by Richard Dreyfuss and Melinda Dillon. They are regular folks who have their lives upended by a series of encounters with UFOs and possible alien beings. Another standout member of the cast is the famous French film director François Truffaut, who plays a government scientist who is at the center of everything. Plus, the music is genius, and the film features the great closing around Devil's Tower in Wyoming from 1977, Close Encounters of the Third Kind.
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3: That's right, Jane. We're interrupting your regularly scheduled programming to share compelling results from a local survey. According to the More More Institute of Health and Wellness, 100% of Fort Wayne residents reported increased levels of fun after shopping at 20 past 4 and more. Local analysts are calling it the More Fun Phenomenon. The study covered various summer activities, lake days, baseball games, outdoor concerts, even mowing the lawn, and concluded that everything was 100% more fun after shopping at 20 past 4 and more.
4: 100% more fun?
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4: 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According to the More More Institute of Health and Wellness, 100% of Fort Wayne residents reported increased levels of fun after shopping at 20 past 4 and more. Local analysts are calling it the More Fun Phenomenon. 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
13: 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We're going to find out how much, if you're thinking about perhaps an affair, maybe stepping out on your significant other, how some brand new apps will make it so, so much easier, apparently. You know how you have airplane mode on your phone?
14: Yeah.
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0: They're out there. 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
13: I don't like this story because we know how it's going to end just by this old woman's behavior. Somebody tries to step in and do the right thing and save this woman from sending all of her money to a celebrity, and the woman freaks out. An old Florida woman has been sending all of her money to someone who claims to be Liam Neeson.
14: Oh, no.
13: The old Florida woman has now been arrested after beating on a family member who seized her phone in an attempt to keep her from sending money to the fraudster.
14: Dude, this is so bad because you know that they started slow. They're like, hey, this is not him, and it escalated to violence.
13: Cops were called to the house for a domestic disturbance. The 76-year-old woman, oh, she even has a 76-year-old woman's name, Judith. Judith was arrested by police after striking a 54-year-old family member. The family member did say that Judith isn't in her right mind and that she is being defrauded by this male who is not Liam Neeson. The old woman handed over her phone. The 54-year-old victim said she began texting the person who was posing as the 73-year-old actor. That's when the old woman got angry, took her phone back, and then struck the victim in the head and the arms. They say Judith has been sending all of her money to someone claiming to be Liam Neeson, according to the family member. The old woman, sadly, compounding to her problems. She's now been arrested, misdemeanor charge. She was booked into the county jail, from which she was released yesterday afternoon, $250 bond. Plus $250, it could have went to Liam Neeson. Hey, old lady, stop whizzing your money away.
14: I know these scammers send out zillions of these things, but imagine you get a live one. You're like, oh, I got one. I got a whale on line one. Or if it's really Liam Neeson, he's like, this is just like shooting fish in a barrel, all these old ladies.
13: Can't wait to give me money. No matter how bad things are, things could always get worse. Louisiana man is facing DUI charges after, well, an extremely bad Sunday night. 40-year-old man, his name is Victor, was pulled over by Louisiana State Police. They traced a recklessly driven Toyota Supra to the man. By the time they caught up with him, he had already wrecked a car into a concrete barrier, blown a tire. Troopers noticed signs of impairment, and they began their DWI investigation when he took off running. He jumped off an elevated interstate into a swamp below. We all know about Louisiana swamps. They're haunted as hell.
14: Gators?
13: He disappeared. Police later found him walking along Highway 61. When he noticed that police had noticed, he jumped into another swamp. The second swamp is what got him. He was attacked by an alligator, sustaining injuries to both of his arms. Despite the fact that he was mauled by an alligator, he managed to get away and took off running again and got away. What does this say about Louisiana State Police officers?
14: I don't know. If you can't get somebody who got by a gator and still running.
13: They had to break out the drone. They eventually found him. He was hospitalized, and then he was charged with second offense DWI, resisting an officer, hit and run, and careless operation of a vehicle. So please be careful. They're out there. Stupid people doing stupid things. We'll get some entertainment news in a minute.
14: We are getting a new Romy and Michelle. We're getting a new Gem and the Holograms. We have a real-life Scooby-Doo. Ariana Grande is back on the market after wrecking that one dude's marriage. We have Hugh Jackman has his next movie lined up. Taylor Swift set all kinds of records over the weekend. And a book is coming out about Slipknot and the creation of the album Iowa. And it's unauthorized.
13: We'll take a look at the new trailer for the new Ridley Scott movie that dropped yesterday. Remember those cool vibes that The Walking Dead gave off in the first few handful of seasons?
14: Yeah.
13: This movie gives off the exact same vibe. It looks great. And there's a new video game on the horizon. It's a video game we're kind of familiar with a little bit, maybe little bits and pieces, something we all grew up on. It's the soundtrack that we need to take a look at. It's weird to say I'm only going to buy this video game because it contains an extreme classic.
14: Oh? Ooh.
13: I don't know how they got wrapped up in this, but extreme tip of the hat. Looks like you guys are about to see a big payday if this thing works out for you. When we get some entertainment news next.
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24: Mike works third shift maintenance at Sanco Gosi and has been a musician for years. 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
13: All right, 888-545-5655. You got anything in the house that's hidden from your wife that she doesn't know anything about? Something that she would be upset if you passed away and she did a little bit of digging and then found it? Like perhaps your porno, or is that on display?
14: No.
13: Does she know where the porno is? She's not going to open an old freezer and find it stacked with porno?
14: No. No.
13: A woman had lost her husband. She was cleaning up. He died back in 2014, but she just finally decided that maybe I should tidy up, you know, some of his messes. She opened up a freezer. There were 20 sticks of live dynamite in the freezer.
14: The entire time, that 12 years, she was just chilling there with us nearby, huh?
13: The woman said her husband bought the freezer years ago. He passed away in 2014. Investigators are now running with the theory that the dynamite might have belonged to him. I would say more likely than not, and I'm not an investigator. According to police, apparently the husband had bought the dynamite and the wife never knew about it. Yes, because wives tend to frown on stuff like that. They do say that the dynamite... the dynamite was stable, so it didn't go off. Obviously, authorities are now able to dispose of the dynamite safely, and the woman is obviously upset because her husband was hiding something from her. 888-545-5655.
0: It's entertainment.
25: We'll separate the wheat from the chaff.
0: For men.
25: Men from the boys.
0: Entertainment.
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14: Well, for the first time ever, we're getting a live-action Scooby-Doo, but we're getting a real dog. Have you seen the real dog yet?
13: Mm-hmm.
14: Adorable. Netflix unveiled the first photos and video of the actual puppy that will be starring as Scooby-Doo in the upcoming live-action series Scooby-Doo Origins, marking the franchise's very first use of a real dog. The streamer released a teaser showing the Great Dane meeting Shaggy. Currently filming in Atlanta, the series premieres globally on Netflix sometime next year. The modern reimagining follows the teens at summer camp as old friends Shaggy and Daphne investigate a haunting mystery involving a lost Great Dane puppy who may have witnessed a supernatural murder. Obviously, everybody's in love with this dog. It's adorable. Amazon is developing a live-action Gem and the Holograms series. The project is described as a, quote, elevated live-action techno-thriller series. I don't know what a techno-thriller is, but it is based on the popular 1980s cartoon. The original animated show followed record company owner Jerrica Benton, who moonlights as rock band singer Gem. The series featured music videos, original songs, including the theme Truly Outrageous. The animated series ended in 1988, and it remained in the top three syndicated kids programs all the way through the 1990s. The franchise does maintain an active fan base with album releases, comics, and a 20-year-running GemCon convention. There was a 2015 live-action attempt by, I think, John M. Chu was the director, and it failed. It only made $2 million against a paltry $5 million budget. And do you remember, did you ever see Romy and Michelle's high school reunion?
13: I don't know.
14: Lisa Kudrow, Mira Sorvino, they are officially reuniting for a Romy and Michelle sequel, and it's now in production. Good news is, you don't need to go to the theaters. This is going to be a Hulu jam. The original came out all the way back in 1997. The original writer, Robin Schiff, has returned to write the script. Several cast members are back. Janine Garofalo pops up as Heather. Alan Cumming as Sandy Frink. Cameron Manheim is back as Toby. Julia Campbell as Christy. They've also added Keegan-Michael Key to the cast. Brecken Meyer, Patrick Warburton, Putty makes an appearance. The original film follows two unsuccessful 28-year-olds who have to make up careers to impress former classmates at their high school reunion. I don't know where this new film will find them all these many 30-some-odd years later. Hugh Jackman will be playing the pirate Long John Silver in a new adaptation of Robert Louis Stevenson's 1883 novel Treasure Island. Ridley Scott will be directing, so this is going to be a big movie. Ariana Grande and Ethan Slater have quietly ended their relationship after 3 years together. The Wicked co-stars, who met filming the 2024 musical, began dating in 2023. They both split from their spouses in July of 2023. Remember, I think this kid had just had a baby with his wife and then left them both for Ariana Grande. And now for 3 years, they've got nothing to show for it. Bill Maher will receive the Mark Twain Prize for American Humor June 28th at the Kennedy Center. Louis C.K., Jay Leno, Stephen A. Smith will be there participating. Stephen A.? Come on. The event will be filmed for Netflix streaming. Also features Whitney Cummings will be there, Woody Harrelson, Ariana Huffington, John Mellencamp, who I guess are all regular guests on his show Real Time. I don't know, man. Sometimes Bill Maher was funny to me, but there were always funnier guys out there around the time he was really, really famous. Taylor Swift's new Toy Story 5 anthem, I Knew It, I Knew You, broke multiple streaming records on Friday following its release. Spotify reported the track became the most streamed country song in a single day by a female artist ever, instantly. Apple Music announced it set records for first-day soundtrack single listens, and it became 2026's biggest country track in a day. She wrote the nostalgia-filled track specifically for the cowgirl character Jessie, voiced by Joan Cusack.
13: Oh, that's who does the voice of Jessie?
14: Mm-hmm.
13: I didn't know that.
14: Yeah. Dude, I would love to have one of those low-key voiceover gigs where, like, she's out there collecting checks for all this Toy Story stuff, and she's quietly out there just plugging along, doing it.
13: Mm-hmm.
14: And I like this because a long time ago, Jason taught everybody that if a project is authorized by the person it's about or by the band it's about, most likely it's going to suck or at least not be completely honest. This one gets my attention because it's unauthorized. There's a book coming out August 6th. It's called Somewhere Between Screaming and Crying, Slipknot, Nu Metal, and 9/11. It's the first book, they say, to fully unpack the rise of Slipknot, the creation of their landmark 2001 album, Iowa. But also, they take a look back and look at that album alongside the rise of nu metal, along the collapse of, they say, late 90s optimism between Woodstock 99 and the aftermath of 9/11. And they point out how, like, all the band members were all in on this, and they wanted to make the hardest album ever. And even Corey Taylor said, we did, but then we overshot even how hard we wanted to be. But they do have some interviews with people involved in making the album and a couple of band members, but it's not in any way authorized by the band, so maybe we'll get some of the dirt. But it sounds like an interesting poolside read.
13: Yeah.
14: Yeah, the end of optimism, 9/11 and Slipknot. Hey. Real page-turner.
13: We were all there.
14: Oh, yeah. Yeah, I remember.
13: I just didn't know it at the time.
14: I remember Iowa was cool because I had that really shiny foil jacket. You're like, ooh, look at that.
13: Somebody spent some money on this album packaging. When's that book come out? That sounds like a good read.
14: Yeah, August 6th. It sounds like a good weekend read. Like, you can burn that through that in the weekend.
13: Yeah. So how many movies this summer does Ridley Scott have coming out? The trailer dropped yesterday for a new apocalyptic thriller for The Dog Stars. It's got Josh Brolin in it, some other people that you will recognize, and it's based on a 2012 novel. The movie follows a fella, a former civilian pilot, living with his dog after a devastating flu pandemic almost wipes out humanity. It sounds like the same apocalyptic movies we've been watching for years, but for some reason, this trailer does exactly what a trailer is supposed to do. It got me really interested. It looks really good. And then right at the end, they introduce, you know, who's out to get you in the post-apocalyptic world. The survivors struggle against harsh conditions and each other. The movie comes out on April 28th. Looks great. It looks different, too, because this guy's a pilot. So what's he's hopping from joint to joint in a plane. And speaking of the olden days, there's a new video game called Stage Tour, sort of like Classic Guitar Hero and Rock Band.
14: Oh, yeah.
13: Just like its predecessors, it comes with a great soundtrack. The group of developers that were part of the creation of Guitar Hero teamed up with gamers. Do you know what they call those? They call them rhythm games. I watched a short documentary about this game and these people that they brought together, and they call them rhythm games. They're creating something that will hopefully be the next generation's Guitar Hero. It's called Stage Tour, coming to PCs and consoles this fall. Basically, you start as like a little band, and you're on a little stage and like a little bar. And then, you know, you get a little bit bigger and a little bit bigger, and you get to pick your bandmates. You get to, you know, pick the people that, you know.
14: Now that's kind of fun.
13: What I couldn't figure out is, can you do multiplayer? And so everybody, you know, each one of your friends is somebody else in the band. Somewhere else.
14: Hey, what if too, like, you pick the wrong guitar player for your band and you start to fail your way back down?
13: Yeah, you got to boot your buddy from the band. Yeah. You're like, I'm sorry, man, you got to go.
14: That could be pretty fun.
13: Yeah, I got the feeling that it's a little bit different than Rock Band because you don't have to have everybody in the room together at the same time. And you can play wherever you're at. Obviously, it's got guitars. It's got a cool Kramer guitar with a whammy bar on it. Yeah, that's right. Kick ass. So where are you going to use this whammy bar? Well, probably there's got to be some, you know, there's got to be some shredding songs in here for you.
14: Tasty lickety licks.
13: Yeah, some of the songs. There's a Static X song in there. Island in the Sun from Weezer. Danny California. I don't know. Is Good Kid a popular band? They're interviewed in it. The band Good Kid is heavily involved with this project. They've got a song called Mimi's Delivery Service. Square Hammer from Ghost. There's a baby metal song in there. And ladies and gentlemen, because it didn't get enough attention the first time around, when it was released, I believe, as the third or fourth single from Porno Graffiti, Get the Funk Out by Extreme will also be a part of the game soundtrack.
14: I always get nervous about playing that song on the show because I'm like,
13: it's misinterpreted every time.
14: Yes,
13: it's not worth it.
14: Yeah.
13: It's not worth the trouble.
14: You guys, I love Good Kid. The first time hearing this band was literally 18 seconds ago, and Jason mentioned them.
13: Yeah, I don't. But they interview them in this little, you know, the little, you know, promotional thing that they do. And they appear to be heavily involved. So they said they grew up, actually. The reason why they picked up guitars in the first place is because of Guitar Hero and Rock Band.
14: I remember when those games got huge. Everyone said that was going to create a huge wave of all this. That's funny that it's starting to pay off a little bit.
13: Mm-hmm. Yeah. And also on the game, you know, they go through and they...
14: Please tell me there's a point where like, uh-oh, you've taken an unfavorable record deal. Womp, womp.
13: They take you
14: band
13: to...
14: Band member has unpopular viewpoints. Burr, burr, burr, burr, burr.
13: Oh, now he's gone solo after you left. You kicked him off the bus in the middle of a Louisiana swamp. But they take, I think there's like a tour
14: opening for Wes Scantlin, back three spaces,
13: like the Gibson Guitar Museum, and you go and you buy your own guitars.
14: Oh,
13: and yeah,
14: fun.
13: there's a lot of interesting little side trips that you make.
14: That was always the fun thing for me about the Grand Theft Auto games, is you could upgrade as you played. You're like, all right, I'm getting better cars, better houses, upgrading my cars, getting bigger.
13: Mm-hmm.
14: But if you could do all that same stuff as a band, you're like getting better gear, playing better venues, better transportation.
13: Yeah, you got cooler stages. You know, everything is, you
14: guitar
13: know.
14: Player at January 6th.
13: Somebody says, yeah, Stage Tour has up to 4-player multiplayer, by the way. All right.
14: You guys, your drummer overdosed, LOL. Oh, yeah, Good Kid is super upbeat summertime music. This is really neat to hear about.
13: Okay, we're listening. All right, you've got our attention. Hey, you're going to be disappointed when you see the picture because they are literally kids. Look like what, early 20s? Early to mid-20s? But good for them. I mean, they have a cool spot where they say, yeah, it's because of these rhythm games are the reasons why we're here. That's why we picked up and started playing.
14: Well, hey, they should call this band Good Kids, because they all look like five good kids right here.
13: Yeah.
14: The oldest guy might be 25.
13: Yeah, they're kids, all right. A little disheartening, just a little bit.
14: Yep.
13: All right, there's your entertainment news for a Tuesday. 888-545-5655. We'll get into some of those. After the top of the hour, we'll take a look at some money stuff. Also after the top of the hour, find out what's it going to cost you to live in the wealthiest suburb in the United States. I got bad news. Most of us ain't got it. Not only what is the average price of a home in the wealthiest suburbs in the United States, but how much do you have to bring in every year?
14: I mean, we've all
13: just to survive in the wealthiest suburbs in America.
14: We've all been to a big city, then you traipse outside to those big suburbs where the house gets real big.
13: Is this where all the rock stars live?
14: Yep.
13: You're like, yeah, there's a lot of rock stars outside Columbus, Ohio. We'll check in with the world's richest cat, the fellow by the name of Karl Lagerfeld. He was creative director at Chanel. He died about 7 years ago at 85, and he left most of his estate to his cat.
14: You'd recognize him if you saw a picture of him. He had white hair, big glasses, always wore the black leather gloves.
13: So what kind of life is this cat living? This cat live in the wealthiest suburbs in the United States? And then we'll take a look at what jobs do you have, the highest and the lowest divorce rates by profession. We'll get to that here in just a little bit. All right, text the show. We'll get back to those after sports next.
0: WBYR with Bernie from the Truett Law Offices studio. 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
33: I'm Brian Ford with trending news for your Tuesday. A Fort Wayne fender bender turned into a felony fast. Prosecutors say Hunter Carpenter fired multiple rounds from his Honda Accord after a sideswipe incident and took off. Dashcam video and ballistic evidence are now center stage. That's one way to make a traffic stop memorable. Dangerous heat levels are expected for tomorrow and Thursday. The city's activated cooling stations. Call 311 or go to the website to find out where you can stay cool. We've officially reached the point where even fast food wants nothing to do with talking to you. McDonald's is testing AI drive-through ordering. Arch IQ takes your order now because nothing screams efficiency like arguing with a machine about ketchup. Finally, if your driving plan includes alcohol, a smartphone, and an interstate highway, maybe revisit that strategy. Oklahoma troopers say a 21-year-old woman was filming a video while drunk behind the wheel when she crashed. That's not content creation, that's evidence. Weather-wise, becoming partly cloudy for your Tuesday, we'll have a chance of showers or thunderstorms later on with a hot, humid high in the mid-80s.
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14: Ooh, last night, the Garden. Game 3 of Madison Square Garden delivers a 115-111 win for San Antonio to pull the Spurs within one tomorrow night. Game 4 in New York. Caitlin Clark nails a three with 1.2 seconds left in regulation. Aaliyah Boston has 14 points, 10 boards to lead the Fever over the Mystics, 78-76. Liberty over the Sun, Aces over the Storm. Tonight, the Stanley Cup Final. The Golden Knights are in Vegas hosting the Hurricanes. Vegas holds a 2-1 lead. Reds fall 6-2 to the Padres. Brewers and A's go to 12 innings. Milwaukee gets the 15-14 win. Tonight, the Tigers host the Twins. Guardians host the Yankees. White Sox at home against the Braves. Cubs home against the Rockies. Reds are at the Padres. And there is your sports.
1: Well, welcome to Tuesday. It is podcast day. We will live stream the podcast. You can be a part of the podcast now every Tuesday.

0: think we all tried that last night, gave it a little bit of a whirl.
1: One of the wealthiest suburbs in the United States. Suburbs, great place to live for those who are looking for some peace and quiet. And you want to be near the city, but you don't want to be in the city. What's it going to cost you to live in the wealthiest suburbs in the United States? Here's the top 10. Orinda, California is number 10. McLean, Virginia is number 9. Southlake, Texas is number 8. Alamo, California is number 7. University Park, Texas is number 6. Paradise Valley, Arizona. Los Altos, California. Rye, New York. West University Place, Texas, number 2. Scarsdale, New York is number 1. Now, what's it going to cost you to live there? How much dough you got to make a year to live comfortably in Scarsdale?
0: I don't know. That's wild because the richest suburb I ever saw when I was a kid is like we go to Chicago and traipse through Naperville. You're like, holy smokes, this is where the Bulls live. And that's not even in the top 10. Got to make $1 million.
1: Not a million. You're getting close, though. $600,000.
0: Okay.
1: To live in Scarsdale.
0: I don't know why I said okay. Like, that's
1: New
0: doable.
1: York.
0: Like, ah.
1: The suburb is about an hour's drive outside of New York City. They've been number one for the last 3 years. Average home price. I will tell you this. It has increased 10% since last year. Average home price in Scarsdale, New York. Yo. $1.6 million.
0: Yeah.
1: That's the average home price. West University Place, Texas lands in at number 2.
0: Remember when you were a kid, like $1 million house? You couldn't even imagine it.
1: No. Average home value in University Place, Texas is actually more than it is in the number 1 spot, but you don't have to make as much to live there, which bumped them down to number 2. West University Place, Texas, $1.74 million. That's the average price of a home. Average income is just under $500,000 a year.
0: Hey, whenever you find out that a house is like 1.6 or something like that, $1 million, don't you do the poorest thing ever, run to your phone and like open up a mortgage calculator and be like, holy cow, $30,000 a month they're putting down. Could you imagine, babe?
1: Yeah. So if you're listening to those areas, you know, you could always tip the show anytime.
0: Rock on, Tony. I'm surprised Naperville wasn't in there. I stayed out there for a summer with a girl and her family when I was 18, and I've never felt so stress-free in my entire life.
1: Mm-hmm.
0: That was the first time I ever tried a Jamba Juice. I'm like, oh, this must be a rich neighborhood thing.
1: All right, speaking of money, the jobs with the highest and the lowest divorce rates. Some jobs are appealing because they pay well, right? They come with great hours. Or maybe the job is just interesting, but it turns out some professions tend to have higher divorce rates than others. Research shows that these rates vary dramatically by occupation. Some occupations on the low end, about a 20% divorce rate. Half, Jerry, half is the divorce rate for some of the highest. Let's look at the lowest divorce rates.
0: It's got to be what, like engineer, something nerdy.
1: They do say that the occupations with the lowest divorce rates require years of advanced education, professional license, and specialized technical expertise. Nerds! Here's the 10 occupations with the lowest divorce rate. Oil and mining engineers.
0: You're not going to entice anybody with the glamorous life of mining.
1: Atmospheric scientist, number 9. Pharmacist, number 8. Wait a minute. This doesn't feel right at all. I guess I would have assumed that this would have been at the bottom and that everybody above this occupation, these are where the cheaters live. But pharmacists, atmospheric scientists, and oil and mining engineers cheat less than the clergy. That doesn't feel right to me at all.
0: The clergy.
1: Hey, what is the divorce rate for?
0: I would have guessed none. I would have guessed next to none.
1: That's where you hope it is.
0: None adjacent.
1: 20.2%. So that's 1 out of 5.
0: Hey, there's cheating, but then there's cheating with a preacher.
1: Wow.
0: I can't imagine how hot that is.
1: You're cheating because it's forbidden. But then when the forbidden is forbidden, that's got to be a whole different, that's a different animal. Physicians, number 6. Physical therapists, number 5. Actually, I need to reverse what I just said a couple of minutes ago. I want to start over again at number 6 because these are all occupations that cheat less than the clergy does. Physicians at number 6. Physical therapists at number 5. Software developers at number 4. IT scientists at number 3.
0: Lol, you guys hot for preacher.
1: Other physical science, number 2.
0: All right.
1: Number 1 are actuaries. Only 14.2%.
0: What is an actuary?
1: I have no idea. I hope it pays well because only 14.2% of them have a second option.
0: Hey, math.
1: Oh, my God.
0: You're a business professional who uses advanced mathematics and stats and financial theory to analyze economic impact of risk.
1: What's the average salary? Type in average salary. That job sounds like an absolute nightmare.
0: Oh, middle of the road salary, 125.
1: Okay.
0: If you're a senior, though, it's well over 200 G's.
1: Yeah, they should be paying you. They should be paying everyone. If fresh out of college, they should be paying you that much money. That job sounds terrible.
0: That's also going to be a nice gig because if they say that you were wrong, you could say, well, it was the math. The math was correct.
1: Oh, no, I'd flip my chalkboard over. I'd be like, no, actually, I've done the math, and I am right. Yeah. I'm absolutely correct.
0: The math, it didn't work out, but the math was correct.
1: Top 10 jobs with the highest divorce rates. Here we go. And you'll notice a theme here. Okay, there's one really odd one that doesn't belong here at all.
0: Radio disc jockey.
1: 10 to 1. Here we go. Practical nurses, number 10. Psychiatric aides, number 9. Okay, this one is just...
0: What does a psychiatric aide do?
1: This isn't the weirdest, but it's close. I think, actually, now that I'm looking at it, I think we've had a lot of people text in who have this job and say, yeah, there's a lot of infidelity. In the back of the ambulance drivers and attendants, number 8, 47.3 divorce rate.
0: Hey, so far, all of these so far at the top are in the medical profession.
1: Healthcare industry, yes, that's the theme that you'll pick up on. Correctional supervisors, number 7.
0: Oh, prison guard.
1: Yeah, I think that you come home mentally crushed every day. It's difficult to be married to somebody who is mentally crushed every day.
0: I've been around in caged heat all day long. I come home like an animal.
1: Care service supervisors, number 6. Press machine operators, number 5. Here's this. I don't understand. Help me understand. Top 10 jobs with the highest divorce rate, number 4. Bus drivers.
0: Weird.
1: Were we talking about Jackie Gleason and the Honeymooners? Are we talking about Otto, the school bus driver? Either way,
0: yeah,
1: I don't understand. Explain it to me. Or maybe it's that old guy. Maybe it's that old guy that drives all the other old people to the casinos or Branson, Missouri.
0: Yeah.
1: Maybe it's that bus driver.
0: The excursion bus driver.
1: Yeah. Top 10 jobs with the highest divorce rate. Massage therapist, number 3. Did you touch him? Yeah, it's my job. Of course I rubbed him down.
0: Was he naked?
1: Yes. Yes.
0: That's supposed to be that way.
1: You got to be pretty secure. If your husband or wife is rubbing on naked people all day.
0: I mean, if you're looking for an in, I feel like that'd be about as good as you could hope for. You're like, well, we're already this far. Why don't I just also take off my clothes?
1: What was his name? Jay Cespedes? Telemarketers, number 2.
0: Patrick J. Pespedes?
1: Yeah. 48% of telemarketers are divorced. And then, obviously, number 1, healthcare.
0: We saw on that documentary, what happens on the inside of those places.
1: Oh, yeah, he smoked crack and have sex in the bathroom.
0: Yeah.
1: That's right.
0: Yeah, that's that kind of behavior that's going to lead to a long, happy marriage.
1: I always forget about that part of the story.
0: I think even Patrick J. Pespedes' wife just got used to him turning up missing for, weeks at a time.
1: You have to be a very forgiving spouse.
0: Yeah.
1: Yeah, I do remember because I had a friend of mine years ago when he moved out to Los Angeles to become a rock star. Everybody did telemarketing, so he has all these hilarious telemarketing stories. And he also has a big, long list of people that did make it as rock stars that he worked telemarketing with. The funniest one was Josh Todd from Buck Cherry. They all did telemarketing together. But he's like, yeah, dude, it's just drugs and sex in the bathroom all the time. He said it was great. Because basically what you had was, I mean, he was like 1 year late on that big Sunset Strip experience.
0: Oh, okay.
1: So it was like all the C and D level people that still look like rock stars, even though they weren't in fashion. But then you also had the women that would follow those rock stars everywhere. They would follow them to the clubs at night to watch them play music, but then they would also follow them to work in telemarketing the next day, because and that's the job that they wanted too. So they could be around, you know, almost rock stars all day.
0: Weird.
1: Yeah. He's like, it was a crazy time, man.
0: You guys, my buddy's wife is an actuator for an insurance company. She sets rates for farm crops and weather insurance, the amount of rain, drought, floods. She's been there for 20-plus years, but makes well north of 300 grand. He's a lawyer, but she's the breadwinner in the house, says Hawks fan.
1: He's like, you know what? I was thinking again today about retiring because my salary doesn't really mean much in this house anymore.
0: No kidding.
1: Number one answer, top 10 jobs with the highest divorce rates. Healthcare practitioners, number one answer, 48.3%.
0: You guys, I was in a long-distance relationship with an ICU nurse, and she seemingly just disappeared one day into thin air, says Murphy. Well, she disappeared into something else.
1: Disappeared to you or to everyone? They say one of the surprising finds in the study, healthcare occupations show up on both sides, high and low. Doctors, dentists, and physical therapists are some of America's lowest divorced occupations, while home health aides, psychiatric aides, and practical nurses are among the highest. Research also suggests that occupations with the highest divorce rates tend to have irregular schedules, shift work, or emotionally demanding working conditions. Mm. You know, like we talked about the prison guard. You know, emotionally, that is a very demanding job. Ask Dirty Old Fat Kid.
0: He just chimed in. The reason most of these careers have high divorce rates because the stress of these jobs is so high.
1: Uh-huh. It's got nothing to do
0: with... So what's the machine press deal? Is that a high-stress job?
1: It could be, you know, shift work, or it could be an incredible amount of overtime. Whatever it is, I don't care what your job is, you're going to bring it home. If not once a week, five times a week. And it's going to affect your weekend a lot of times. All right, we got to take a break. 888-545-5655. We'll get back into some more of those next. You have to back to ride.
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1: All right, 888-545-5655. We were just talking about the jobs with the highest and the lowest divorce rates. Somebody texted in and said, when I was in the Navy, our unit had an 80% divorce rate.
0: Whoa, buddy.
1: Yeah. But again, you know, there's a lot of the emotional stress and the time spent away from family. It's difficult to be married to somebody who's away for, when you deploy with the Navy, how long are you out? 6 months, a year?
0: Yeah.
1: That's a long time.
0: My ex-husband and his friends are firemen and paramedics. A lot of them have nurse girlfriends at each hospital they run to. It's a thing, says mom of three.
1: Wow. But not him.
0: No.
1: No,
0: no, he's... ex-husband.
1: Oh, okay.
0: Yeah, yeah.
1: So him. Somebody said farmers have to be on the list. A farmer would be, it would be difficult to be married to a farmer because, you know, in the prime season, they're gone all the time, right? They're out doing what farmers do. But what about when it's cold and nasty and terrible out and the farmer's then home all day, right? You're not planting beans. for 6 months out of the year, right?
0: I mean, imagine there's stuff you have to do in the off season, like the cows, they need milking every day.
1: But if you're just like a regular, like a soybean farmer or a corn farmer or something, I mean, it seems like you probably have like a, you know, of at least 4 months of pretty easy riding, don't you think? So it's got to be difficult to be married to a farmer that does that, because 8 months out of the year, they're gone all the time. They're always out in the field doing stuff. And then there's 4 months where they're home all the time. Go find something to do.
0: Dirty old fat kid who used to work in corrections. Correctional officers have high rates of sexual involvement with offenders because the offenders are the only people who understand the stress you're all going through. Plus, they learn everything about you because they have nothing but time to listen to everything.
1: I never thought about that. Yeah. Yeah, you know, it's like, you know, it's like war buddies. I mean, you're the only people that can relate because you're the only ones that have experienced it, you know, that have been through it. So, yeah, day in and day out like that, I bet. I bet you do form a quick emotional connection.
0: I don't know.
1: Even as a guard, you know that place is scary as hell.
0: But the prison shows never show, like, officers and inmates just, like, shooting the breeze and palling around.
1: That's probably by design.
0: Oh. It's always like everybody has their head on a swivel, but you never see them like, hey, man, how about that game last night?
1: I mean, I'm sure you got plenty of people.
0: The Bears are moving to Hammond, right?
1: Yeah, this is probably good for, you know, good question for Dirty Old Fat Kid. Yeah, I bet you probably have, you know, some of your inmates that are shouting at you all the time because they're angry and they're upset. But then I bet there's probably a pretty large percentage of inmates in there that are just curious and they want to hear about the outside world, you know, that legitimately ask and are curious, hey, how was your night last night? Because they want to hear, hey, tell me about what it's like when you're out there.
0: Right.
1: What'd you have for dinner last night? Oh, yeah, I'd have a million questions. Is there a good television out there that I'm not watching?
0: Cowgirl says the winter is spent hauling the crops that we harvested.
1: What does that mean?
0: That's what farmers are doing, hauling the crops everywhere.
1: Yeah, I got that part. What is hauling the crops? You're driving them across country? All we ever did was take them to the silo down the road. They pull that thing on the bottom, and it all dropped down into the thing.
0: You guys, I used to be in prison at Rockville. I was there for 2 years. You'd be surprised at how many of the guards are actually friends with us. Yes, it was a...
1: I mean, I get it because they see it every day. So a prison guard is pretty immune to, you know, if you tell somebody on the outside what you did, a lot of people can be horrified because most of us don't know people that are out there breaking big laws, you know, laws big enough to get sent to prison. But it's a way of life in prison. So you're fairly callous to it. It's not that big of a deal. So, yeah, I think it would probably be really easy to, you know, to make friends with people.
0: You guys, what about entrepreneurs? OMG, I can see how it's nearly 48%. This is Jammin' Jamie. I don't know. Entrepreneur to me is a term that's lost all its meaning. Like, everybody slings it around on Facebook. Like, I'm an entrepreneur.
1: Yeah, every silly small-town rapper is also an entrepreneur.
0: Yeah.
1: And, you know, they're always making big moves. But those moves are always, you know, horizontal. That's all I ever see.
0: Zig and a zag.
1: Yeah, we are talking about brake press operators. I'm operating a brake press right now. Only been doing it for a month, but I can tell you the programming and the calibrating these machines to make the parts is hard. I go to bed thinking of my program, says Disc Golf Junkie. Yeah, that's the problem with most of these jobs. It's not because you're not working on Love Island where they're introducing bombshells and hotties all the time. I mean, it's got nothing to do with infidelity with these divorce rates. It has most of it to do with who's taking their work home with them.
0: Oh, we're hauling crops to various elevators that buy corn and beans.
1: Mm-hmm. All right, 888-545-5655. A couple of quick food notes, food and drink notes here really quick. I didn't know this. Did you know that DoorDash can apparently cut you off after too many booze orders?
0: What?
1: A woman received an email from DoorDash.
0: Force me to get this car, go get it?
1: Says her days of ordering alcohol through DoorDash are over. She says that the company is, quote unquote, hating on her because she can order a McChicken at 2 a.m. and you care about my health, but I'm not allowed to order a six-pack of beer, she says. What is this woman whining about? As tends to be the case on social media, plenty of people are questioning if this DoorDash email is even real. Other users report action like this from the company in the past, that if you're ordering booze too much, they will cut you off.
0: How much booze is too much booze?
1: I don't know. It doesn't say.
0: I think your point was if you were that concerned about my health, you wouldn't let me order fast food around the clock. But yeah. At the same time, I want to know how many beers you have to order. They're like, no more beers.
1: And it probably has more to do with the time of day. If you're consistently ordering at 4 o'clock in the afternoon and also ordering at 4 a.m., they probably shut that down. And like every 12 hours, this guy needs a case of beer.
0: Yeah.
1: Stella wants you to watch the World Cup from bars, not at work. FIFA World Cup matches will be on television in the middle of the workday. Stella doesn't want fans to be watching from their desks. Instead, the beer brand is kicking off the Work From A Bar campaign, encouraging you to take your laptop to a bar.
0: This as well.
1: They're enticing you with money. Soccer fans can buy a Stella or a Stella Artois 0.0 during weekday matches, then submit your receipt as an expense report. For a chance, you'll get reimbursed from a $100,000 pool of money that they're using to reimburse these bar tabs. They're even opening a pop-up, a Work From Bar headquarters in Brookfield Place in New York City on June 28th. And I never thought I'd see the day. I don't know what happened to my America, but it is gone. White Castle is going meat-free.
0: They had meat to begin with, huh?
1: My pappy didn't eat meat-free White Castle. 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White Castle is now adding a new vegetarian option to its lineup of sliders. They're rolling out the Southwest Veggie Slider.
0: Whenever I go to a White Castle, I look at the menu and I see they have other versions of sliders, but I can't bring myself to order anything other than just the normal with cheese.
1: I think we should all question how much meat is actually in a White Castle slider.
0: Because I'm going to take that back.
1: How much beef is in a White Castle slider? I'm sure that there's meat in there.
0: You know what I always thought
1: it's unintentional meat, though.
0: You know what I always thought White Castle should do? You know how the burgers have like the holes in them?
1: Let the steam through.
0: Well, they should,
1: so gross.
0: Hey, they should, like, you know, you can get donut holes. They should sell like White Castle holes, like a bunch of those little like nibblers, all like sauteed up.
1: It's kind of like when they aerate a yard.
0: Yeah, where do the meat holes go?
1: The patties are made with sweet potatoes, black beans, corn, red bell peppers, onions, and carrots. Coated with a crispy brown rice crust and seasoned smoked chipotle and sweet barbecue flavors. Actually sounds really good. Served up on a classic slider bun with a slice of jalapeno cheese, which can be swapped with American or cheddar cheese. White Castle customer feedback shows the demand for an alternative to the meat sliders. So
0: they did it. A lot of White Castle customer feedback.
1: I highly doubt that. Do you know what we need? We need more vegetarian options here at the White Castle. the alternative to White Castle is literally everywhere else.
0: Yeah.
1: And it's better than White Castle. You can take the insert out of the pair of Vans that I'm wearing today, eat that, and it's probably better for you than White Castle is.
0: Warren, that idea may be one of the fattest things I've ever heard. I just, you know, they're missing a marketing opportunity. Mm. Make something out of nothing. Meat holes. And you just have a cup of them, and you kind of like, you know, eat them like the old boardwalk fries back in the day.
1: Like popcorn shrimp.
0: Yeah.
1: One quick travel note. Where are we at? All right. If you're planning on visiting a national park this summer, get ready for even bigger crowds than ever before. Visitation numbers are already climbing compared to last year. Wow. How many people do you think, we'll use Yosemite as an example. How many people visited Yosemite in March? Isn't the weather miserable there in March?
0: To me, 100,000 seems like a hell of a lot.
1: 225.
0: Jeez.
1: Quarter of a million people visited Yosemite in March alone. So it looks like Americans are getting out to the national parks. About the only thing we can afford anymore.
0: Uh-huh.
1: Busy season hasn't started yet. July typically brings more than 600,000 visitors to Yosemite. Added to that expected congestion, Yosemite, along with Glacier National Park, they're no longer requiring timed entry reservations this summer. A move some park advocates say will lead to overwhelmed staff, strained ecosystems, and packed roads during the peak travel months. So if you're headed off to a national park this summer, you better plan ahead. Yeah, Mutter Jeff chiming in. Hey, White Castle. How about White Castle Dots?
0: Ooh.
1: Find a market for these meat seeds. I wouldn't call them meat seeds.
0: No.
1: I would go with the dots, Jeff.
0: No,
1: meat seeds doesn't. That sounds different. I think I saw that on the Spice Channel once, if I'm not mistaken. It wasn't what I thought it was going to be.
0: No.
1: It was different.
0: Yep.
1: 888-545-5655. We'll get back into some more text next.
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17: 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According to the More More Institute of Health and Wellness, 100% of Fort Wayne residents reported increased levels of fun after shopping at 20 past 4 and more. Local analysts are calling it the More Fun Phenomenon. The study covered various summer activities, lake days, baseball games, outdoor concerts, even mowing the lawn, and concluded that everything was 100% more fun after shopping at 20 past 4 and more.
18: 100% more fun?
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1: 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It is the Jason Lee Cluck Show. 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
22: 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Still has his original Bear cart from early 2000s, even though he once broke off a corner to use as a guitar pick. 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
1: All right, 888-545-5655. Welcome to Tuesday. We'll talk about what we have coming up on the podcast in just a couple of minutes. Your chance to be a part of the podcast now as we live stream it at 11:15. You can be a part of it. Head over to jlnkshow.com. We'll tease a couple of stories here in a second. I don't like that we have to give cool terminology to stuff like this. Everything has to have a label. Whenever you have more than one job, what do they call your other jobs? Side hustles?
0: Yeah.
1: Okay, that sounds pretty cool. Like you're out there, you know, you're doing a little bit of work for a little bit of money, but it's not taking up that much time. It doesn't sound like you're as committed. Job.
0: Yeah.
1: That means you're committed. Side hustle. It seems like it's almost a hobby. It's a hobby that pays. But anytime you attach the word job to something, it sounds like, well, this is something that I have to have to survive. Instead of side hustle, that has now been replaced with job stacking. How many jobs do you have? That may sound like an odd question, but these days more and more Americans are juggling more than one job. According to a new study, 54 million people, American worker bees, now have multiple sources of income. That's up from just 41 million 2 years ago.
0: Yikes.
1: That's about 13 million more people have more than one job now. Most of it being driven by Gen Z. Nearly 16% of Gen Z holds more than one job. That's five times the rate of the baby boomers. The rise reflects economic pressure and new opportunities as apps and gig platforms make it easier to stack multiple income streams.
0: Like, I always thought driving for Uber or DoorDash, that's a side hustle, but going to report to a place of business to work for a second job, that is job stacking.
1: Speaking of the high price of living, the three ways that airlines are now responding to higher fuel costs. Obviously, the one of the side effects with the war in Iran is higher fuel costs. Because of that increased cost, fuel has become more expensive. I think we've all noticed this, not just for your daily commute, but also for air travel if you're planning on traveling this summer. Over the past 100 days, airfare has jumped 20%. Obviously, the reason is because fuel is so expensive. They say don't be on the lookout for ticket prices to be dropping anytime soon. Airlines have responded to the huge uptick in jet fuel prices in three ways. Here's how they're dealing with it. They're absorbing a percentage of the cost.
0: Okay, probably a small percentage.
1: Apparently, it's a very small percentage. They are eliminating routes that aren't profitable. And the rest of it gets what? Passed on to you.
0: There we go.
1: The rising prices, they're raising their fares. Also, they're doing it sneakily, as we found out in the past, like raising baggage fees. It's not because it's more expensive to handle those bags anymore. It's because, well, they still have to pay for gas. As long as fuel prices remain high, these higher prices will be the result, and it's unavoidable. There ain't nothing you can do about it. Oh, here's what I was looking forward to tie in with. We were talking about work a couple of minutes ago. Here's another list of the buzzwords around the workplace that we can't handle anymore. Some of these are so terrible that when you hear them coming from someone at work, you almost want to just quit the damn job. I don't want to be here. The one everybody uses, the old cliche, is circle back around. But it's nice because we've talked about it so many times that people don't use it anymore, right? Yeah. When was the last time you heard, we'll circle back to this at the next meeting? Once you run it to death, people stopped using it, and that's great. But, man, some of these are real hot right now.
0: But also, it changes and evolves. Like, we always talk about the slang for young kids and how it's constantly changing and evolving, and the second we get onto it, it's gone. Same thing for workplace crap. The second we get onto something we hate,
1: it's gone,
0: and there's a new hateful thing to come up.
1: I like it because when you start attaching it to emails, people see how ridiculous it is, and then it kind of goes away. So you know that a corporate buzzword is on its way out when it starts getting attached to multiple emails and people read it. I mean, there's some really garbage ones in here that don't make any sense whatsoever, but people use them constantly. Here's some more of the corporate buzzwords that make you want to quit your job. Oh, this one grinds me immediately right off the bat. Whenever you have like a Zoom meeting or a Teams meeting and it's wrapping up early, what do they always tell you? I'm going to give you some time back. You're like, oh, all right. So you're wrapping up this meeting 4 minutes early. You're giving me 4 minutes back. How nice and generous of you. This one has been around for ages. We're like family here. That's one's used as an example all the time. That means you're going to get raked over the coals in the workplace. Let's put a pin in this for now. That's a very popular one right now, too. Circle back, out of pocket.
0: All that means is you haven't reached a solution to whatever it is you were talking about.
1: No, not even close. Circle back, out of pocket, drill down, and deep dive. Deep dive has definitely run its course. Here's the one that doesn't make any sense, and even the people that use it will tell you, I don't understand what it means at all, but everybody else is using it, so I'm using it. Right now, it's AIDLC. AI.
0: Downloadable content?
1: Driven development lifestyle. Somebody says, I hear it 10 times a day for people who have no idea what it even means. But everybody else is saying it, so you're saying it too. Let's workshop that. That's always a good way to get out of a meeting and say, you know what, we'll deal with this more next week. Let's workshop this a little bit, and then we'll see if we can come to some sort of conclusion next week. Oh, calling someone a thought leader.
0: You guys, working in local government, I hear these terms multiple times a day. Mm-hmm. I tried avoiding them myself when I started this career. However, I find myself using them quite often. God help me, says the Yeti.
1: It becomes a part of the vernacular, and you just have to. Everybody's using it, and if you don't, it feels like you're falling by the wayside. Bandwidth is very big right now.
0: I like saying,
1: I don't know if I have the bandwidth for this. I'll be quiet.
0: I like saying, I don't have the bandwidth for that right now. What, getting off the couch and taking a shower? Yes, I can't.
1: Let's not make this the blame game. Therefore, nobody is accountable for the mistake, even though we have months of data showing exactly where the problems are and who's responsible for it. It's basically somebody just leaving the rest of the cleanup for their own BS and putting it into somebody else's hands. All right, one more quick note, and then we got to take a break. When they say, if you want to form a habit, it's weeks of competitive repetition, right? You can always use the gym as the example. How many weeks do you have to go to the gym before it becomes a habit?
0: I thought the old saying was 6 weeks. 6 weeks to make or break any habit. Mm-hmm.
1: Yeah, they even have a day every year that is specifically designated to being like the quit day for a New Year's resolution.
0: Like, it took me 6 weeks to get over biting my nails when I finally did it, and it worked.
1: A new study suggests that our brain actually forms habits in an instant, like flipping a sudden internal switch. Now, I could see if maybe this was crack or cigarettes. I think we need to take going to the gym or doing something healthy completely out of this equation. I don't think this works. I don't remember the last time I did something and immediately thought, wow, this is my new habit. This is my way of life now.
0: It's never something good. It's always something bad that happens that quickly.
1: Right. Researchers, again, this is such a cute and adorable job. They tested the motivation in mice and found that mice could jump from making thoughtful, goal-directed choices to having these choices be hardwired habits in a matter of seconds. Researchers caught a specific brain region that's controlling this sudden flip. That's in the crack region of the brain.
0: It's going to be an adorable job to put those little receptor sticky things on the mouse's head. You're like, hey, hold still, buddy. Bloop, bloop, bloop, bloop, bloop, bloop.
1: I mean, scientists are on their way to finding out a way to flip a switch backward and instantly delete our worst habits. So that's the good news. You know, if it's crack or cigarettes, now they know what area of the brain to go into to just, hey, just shut it down. Shut it down. The force in the
0: beginning. You guys, I always heard it was 30 days to make or break a habit. I don't know. I'm with Jason, though. The good habits take long times. Oh, bad habits, boy, that's an overnight deal.
1: Yeah.
0: You get that little trickle of dopamine instantly.
1: It's not a trickle. It's just a tsunami of dopamine. And you say, yeah, you know what? This is my thing now. Yeah, you could become gym guy, vegan guy. Any healthy lifestyle habit that you want to pick up, it could take weeks, months, years.
0: Yep.
1: I'll tell you what, Warren, you kill your first man. I'll tell you, it starts to become a habit.
0: When you feel that arousal.
1: Well, some folks say you never truly feel alive.
0: No.
1: Until you've taken your first life.
0: Mm.
1: All right, 888-545-5655. Somebody says Zen. Yeah, that's a great example. All of a sudden, you're nicotine pouch guy. Immediately.
0: Oh,
1: sure.
0: Yeah.
1: Totally get it. All right. We'll get back into some more text after the top of the hour. We got to get to sports and tease a couple of stories coming up on the podcast today. Here's your freaking podcast. We live stream at 11:15. We'll fill in the rest after sports next.
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34: I'm Brian Ford with trending news for your Tuesday. A Fort Wayne fender bender turned into a felony fast.
5: Prosecutors say Hunter Carpenter fired multiple rounds from his Honda Accord after a sideswipe incident and took off. Dashcam video and ballistic evidence are now center stage. That's one way to make a traffic stop memorable. Dangerous heat levels are expected for tomorrow and Thursday. The city's activated cooling stations. Call 311 or go to the website to find out where you can stay cool. We've officially reached the point where even fast food wants nothing to do with talking to you. McDonald's is testing AI drive-through ordering. Arch IQ takes your order now because nothing screams efficiency like arguing with a machine about ketchup. Finally, if your driving plan includes alcohol, a smartphone, and an interstate highway, maybe revisit that strategy. Oklahoma troopers say a 21-year-old woman was filming a video while drunk behind the wheel when she crashed. That's not content creation, that's evidence. Weather-wise, becoming partly cloudy for your Tuesday, we'll have a chance of showers or thunderstorms later on with a hot, humid high in the mid-80s.
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0: Last night, game three in New York for the NBA Finals, and the Spurs walk out of there with a 115-111 win. They are now down 2-1. Tomorrow night, game four, New York. Caitlin Clark nails a three with 1.2 seconds left in regulation. Aaliyah Boston, 14 points, 10 boards. That puts the Fever over the Mystics, 78-76. Liberty over the Sun, Aces over the Storm. Tonight, the Stanley Cup Final rolls on.

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15: All right, 888-545-5655. Welcome to Tuesday. 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JLNKShow.com. What are the things that you wish you had known when you were 20 that you didn't figure out till you were almost 50? AlphaMail.com. Why did it take us 30 years to figure some easy things about life out? And now that we have this knowledge, what you want to do is pass it down to younger generations. Unfortunately, especially when it comes to younger men, they're going to ignore you, much like you ignored the old guys that you used to know. They were trying to tell you, man.
16: I wish I could go back and say, you will never fathom how expensive life becomes. Save every nickel you can, because it is incredibly expensive, and it will only get worse every year.
15: I always use this as an example. It's not a good piece of advice, but the one piece of there were two different pieces of advice that I got growing up from old men, and I don't know why one of them was giving me the advice. And I remember being very young, and an older gentleman who was probably 35 at the time. He was an old fella. He told me, drugs. There's a time and a place for everything. And I thought, that is irresponsible of you to say to an impressionable young man like myself. You're supposed to tell me drugs.
16: My mind is
15: not even once.
16: My mind is a blank slate. You're filling it with all kinds of ideas, mister.
15: And then the other one was a guy I used
16: to
15: work for.
16: That time and place is my apartment later. Why don't you come on over?
15: Take your shirt off.
16: Yeah.
15: Drugs are better when you're shirtless and sweaty. And the other one was a boss that I had years ago who told me, he said, the best thing in life you could do is get married young. And I said, that's the dumbest damn advice I've ever heard. You're not supposed to get married when you're young. You're supposed to be out there living carefree. He said, no. Then you can be young when you get divorced for the first time. I said, well, I guess in theory that makes sense. And he says, yes, but when you're young and divorced, you've, you know, got some years under your belt and you've accumulated some stuff. And it's easier to be young and free when you're in your late 20s than being young and free when you're in your early 20s, because you have more financial means to have a good time. Oh, also, speaking of financial means, I meant to bring this up at the beginning of the segment. It looks like the Hawk Tour girl has come out of hiding. She hasn't had much going on since that crypto coin of hers demolished a bunch of people's savings. So she's been kind of laying low. It looks like as of yesterday, she has turned up on Cameo.
16: Oh.
15: If you would like a Hawk Tour video, Haley Welch, I believe, was her name. What are you going to pay? There's only 7 videos left at the low, low introductory price. How long of a video do you think you get from the Hawk Tour girl?
16: 30 seconds.
15: 20 seconds.
16: 20?
15: Yeah, what do you expect to pay for that average 20-second video from the Hawk Tour?
16: I'm going to say she gets probably $2 a second, $40.
15: $99.
16: $99, huh?
15: And there's only 7 videos left at that introductory price.
16: What happens then?
15: The price goes up, I guess.
16: What are you going to have her say in 20 seconds? Hey, y'all, Hawk Tua, have a nice day, Jason, and scene.
15: She will give pep talk videos, birthday greetings. I'm looking at her Cameo page right now. There are 2 satisfied customers. Anonymous says she's the best.
16: Anonymous gooner, probably.
15: And
16: just
15: Now, Chris Strickland says, thank you so much. My team loved it.
16: I like how he full named himself on the review. No. Put it out there.
15: I would have stayed the hell away from that.
16: Chris Strickland's stamp of approval.
15: Yeah. Well, she's got two reviews, 5 stars apiece, so she must be delivering. So good on her. All right. So what are the things you didn't find out till later that you wish you had known when you were 20? I don't like conversations like this, because sometimes you do look back and say, yeah, you know what? If I had known that, I would have a completely different life right now. Instead of just being some young idiot, if I just had a little bit of insight. And again, the insight was there. Somebody else told you. Some old man told you, but you chose not to pay attention. Shut up, old man. You don't know what you're talking about. You're old and broken down. I'll never be 40 like you. Want it bad? Work hard. It will happen. It would be nice, but that doesn't always happen.
16: No, the worst part is when you have to sit there and think, you know what? Not everything is going to work out the way you would worked toward it working out.
15: The nice part about when you get older and you get more experience is you start realizing, and you'll see it when you're working hard for something and you realize that it's not working. And if it's not working in the beginning, the middle, it's not going to work out in the end. They say with age comes the ability to recognize when something isn't working and know when it's time to drop it and move along. The thought that people will change, it would be nice, but it doesn't always happen. As a matter of fact, it rarely ever happens. If somebody shows you who they are, you need to believe them. Isn't that the old, when somebody shows you who they truly are, then you need to believe them. Don't wait on somebody to become better, because more likely than not, it ain't going to happen. Things you wish you would have known. Ooh, you can throw this one aside too. Even though it's true, it just doesn't matter. I think it's the everyone you have to take out of the equation. Everyone is judging. When you're younger, you do literally think that everybody is judging. Everybody. It could be the girl behind the counter. It could be anybody, anywhere, anytime.
16: Oh, yeah.
15: Everyone is fixated on you. You are the center of the universe, and everyone is judging you. The reality is, 99% of people, you're not even a passing thought in their head, even when you're standing in front of them. People are busy, right? Living their own lives. They got their own problems to deal with. So you need to realize that, no, not everybody's judging. You do you. Don't worry about who is judging and who isn't. Because the reality is, most people aren't paying attention.
16: Like a long time ago when I was nervous to go to a gym, you know, I'm like, oh, everybody's going to know I don't belong there. But now, like, you could put a gun to my head if I walk out of the gym this afternoon and say, describe for me 5 people that were in there. I couldn't do it.
15: Unless
16: nobody pays attention.
15: Unless somebody makes a scene.
16: Mm-hmm.
15: You know, unless somebody says, hey, man, can you take my picture really quick? That's the only dude that I ever remembered from the gym was that guy. There's plenty of time. Time is the one thing you don't get back. So don't ever take time for granted. Who was it? Clint Eastwood who said, tomorrow isn't a guarantee for anybody?
16: Yep.
15: I mean, it's more of a guarantee for us than it is Clint Eastwood at this point in time. So we're beating the odds. The belief that your problems will go away on their own. Oh, you'd be surprised. You'd be surprised how often when you ignore your problems, they do tend to solve themselves. There are things that happen.
16: My first reaction is never to spring into action to fix something. It's always to just, let's see how this plays out.
15: Mm-hmm.
16: Maybe it'll resolve itself. If I just don't worry about it, it's not a thing anymore.
15: I mean, it is absolute procrastination most of the time. I'm like, well, you know what? Maybe I need to keep analyzing and I need to absorb what's going on a little bit before I make a decision. Mostly, I'm stalling. I'm not putting much thought into whatever the problem is. I'm just stalling to see if maybe it'll work itself out. Or, better yet, somebody else will make the decision for me. You say, there are things that happened years ago that might haunt you well into adulthood. Take steps, whether it's therapy, coaching, or whatever, to make sure you're dealing with the crap that doesn't hold you back for the rest of your life. Believing that more money means more happiness. If you're happy without cash, you'll be happy with cash. If you're miserable, if you're a miserable sack without cash, well, guess what?
12: Mm-hmm.
15: You're going to be a miserable sack with cash. I don't even know what this... Yikes. Things we believe when we're younger. The belief that the right relationship will fix me. Don't depend on anybody else to determine your value or your happiness. That's your job. How is a relationship going to fix you?
16: I don't know. Like maybe if you're feeling lonely or not valued.
15: Oh, I'm sad and lonely. Sad and lonely. Yeah. But if I had somebody, then I would be together and happy. Together and happy. Oh, here's the other one. This is actually the one that they always told us, the old guys. Didn't believe them. Take care of your health when you're young. The belief when you're younger that I'll take care of my health later. Everything will balance out at some point. Once your metabolism starts slowing down, your body ages, you will wish you had started healthier habits long before.
16: You know, I wish you could have wrapped your head. Like, when you're a kid and you hear things like your metabolism's going to slow down, you don't even know what that means because you don't know any other way. Like, if I had just dialed myself and said, look, idiot, don't do what you're about to spend 10 years doing.
15: It's funny because, you know, like I look at my daughters and they go to the gym. They always make time for the gym. And they're, you know, like, you know, one of my daughters is 18. The other one is 20. Actually, 19 and 20. 18 and 20? I don't know. The thought of going to the gym at that age to me was a foreign concept because I was young and I was invincible. And this is, hey, this is me. I'm perfectly fine. I'll worry about it later when I start getting fat or whatever. But they go. They make time for the gym. Doesn't matter how long they were at work. They always go to the gym.
16: Well, you know what I always respect? Workout on vacation guy.
15: Oh, yeah.
16: You see him at, like, the hotel fitness center. You see him jogging along the beach or something. You think, man, if I could be that dude, like, that guy's got it dialed in.
15: I'm not that committed to anything.
16: No. I can't work out. I was drinking all day yesterday. I'm on vacation.
15: The belief when you're younger that you'll do it later. Yeah, you might. You probably won't. If it's that important, do it ASAP and then look back and say, what if or why didn't I do that? That's otherwise known as kicking the can down the road.
12: Mm-hmm.
15: And when you're a young man, that's easy. Hey, that's the easiest of all the jobs.
16: You got so much road ahead of you.
15: Yeah.
16: And then you realize you get a little bit older. You're like, there's nowhere to kick this can. It's going to make me trip.
15: Now I'm living in the can because I kept kicking it for so long. All right, 888-545-5655. We'll get back into some more of those next.
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7: Mike works third shift maintenance at Sanco Gosi and has been a musician for years. 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
6: Congratulations, Mike Bremer from Monroeville. You are today's Listener of the Day. 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
6: All right, 888-545-5655. Welcome to Tuesday, day two, as we try to get closer to the weekend. We still got a long way to go. Hey, here's some good Costco news real quick. Got a couple of food notes here that we'll hit. Costco is showing once again why Costco is so great. Warehouse retailer has announced several price drops, some of the most popular Kirkland brand items. They do say that Costco can afford to make some cuts now because membership is where they make their profits. Here are some of the items you'll now see with lower prices. Kirkland Signature Crispy Wings. Kirkland Milk Chocolate Almonds. Hey, that's actually good news. My wife buys those all the time. Kirkland Golf Balls. And Kirkland King Size Sheets. Geez, price drop anywhere from $1 to $10, Costco is saying. They're also trying to keep gas supplied so customers continue to save at the gas pump as well. As funny. I left Costco yesterday, and I noticed that, and I thought this was unfair. I noticed that there was a police officer sitting outside of the Costco. And as I drove by,
7: putting off bad vibes.
6: That's what I thought too. And then
7: not this kind of a place. That's Kroger behavior.
6: That you need to take that to Walmart. You need to take that to Sam's Club. You guys should be staking that joint out all the time. I thought it was kind of cheap. And as I was driving by, I looked over and I recognized the officer. So I texted him. I said, "Hey, are you harassing our brothers and sisters at Costco who are speeding out of here after getting good quality, inexpensive gas?"
7: What did he say?
6: He said, "Ha ha ha." I don't know what that meant.
7: That meant yes.
6: I'm trying to look out for my people. I'm trying to make sure that my people are protected. Good Pop is bringing back fudge and vanilla French fry soda. Good Pop is bringing back the viral fudge and vanilla French fry soda. Actually, they call it pop, whatever, hillbillies. The treat consists of real dairy ice cream infused with classic flavor of French fries and wrapped in a chocolate shell coated with actual French fries. This is a frozen treat. This isn't a soda. It was released, sold out within minutes 2 years ago. Good Pop is now re-releasing it again. They're also releasing peaches and cream and berries and cream pops.
7: I'm all a three, little boy who likes berries and cream.
6: All three flavors are available in stores and online. So if you're looking for a cool treat to get you through the summertime, there you go.
7: When I was a younger man in my Juggalo days, we used to, try to find the wildest flavors of Faygo imaginable. And there was always a Faygo diet chocolate soda.
6: Oh, I remember that chocolate soda, yeah.
7: But that implied that there was somewhere a full-flavored chocolate soda, and apparently they never made it, but I spent a great number of hours looking for this thing. My soda white whale.
6: I felt bad for a fella over the weekend, because then I realized over the weekend sometimes the effect that the show has on people. As we were at a concert, and a fella, he was working the stage crew, and he came down off the ramp, off the stage, and he untwisted the cap on a bottle of Faygo soda, and he looked right at us, and he said, "I need you to know that I'm not a Juggalo. I just enjoy soda." And we said, "Whoa, hey, hold on a second, man. No judgment. We don't." Oh, yeah, we were judging you.
7: Mm.
6: But he felt the need to let us know that he wasn't a Juggalo, that he just enjoys Faygo soda. And I thought, wow, some people take this show very seriously sometimes.
7: Well, I mean, he was right.
6: I mean, there's a big 20-ounce bottle, right? Those Faygo bottles are huge.
7: When I was a kid, Faygo was the only soda company that did the 3-liter wide-mouth bottle. So that's how you knew you were really up to no good. 3-liter of Moon Mist on tap for the weekend. Ooh, I'm going to be running real hot.
6: Yeah, I felt bad that he right off the bat, as soon as he saw us, thought that we were judging him. He's like, "Yo, man, I'm not a Juggalo." We're like, "Hey, it's fine if you are. We all love chicken hunting. What's up?"
7: I bet that cop was trying to protect us fine, upstanding Costco folks from the Sam's Club people trying to slip into our haven. Go on, get back to your rotisserie vermin.
6: Oh, I like that. Yeah. I like that. All right. I didn't consider that.
7: He was the sentry keeping a watchful eye over the good citizens of Costco land.
6: Thou shall not pass.
7: Mm-hmm. Deadpoolio. The only Faygo I'm going to drink is cream soda.
6: He was drinking root beer. Which, hey, that Faygo root beer, that's a pretty all right root beer. Speaking of soda, Dr. Pepper barbecue sauce is making a big comeback.
7: I just see those Dr. Pepper brats are running wild, man, all over the place.
6: Has anybody had them? Are they any good?
7: I've seen people posting about them on Facebook saying they're incredible.
6: If you're a fan of Dr. Pepper barbecue sauce, there's good news and bad news. It's returning for a limited time this summer. Only at Sheetz location, Sheetz. The stores are in Pennsylvania, Maryland, Michigan, North Carolina, Ohio, Virginia, and West Virginia. So you have to travel if you want the sauce. They say Dr. Pepper barbecue sauce was originally shelved back in 2024, but they're reintroducing it this summer for select locations only. I think Dr. Pepper would lend itself pretty well to a barbecue sauce.
7: Yeah.
6: All right, where are we at? Can I squeeze this in here really quick? Giving credit where credit is due. What are the boomer lessons that we all have to give them credit for? talking, you know, since we were just talking about the old guy trying to convince the old guy, or the old guy trying to convince the young guy that there is a better way to live. Just listen to me, man. I've been through it. Most of the time we ignore it. When do we have to give them credit for actually being right? And hopefully you're picking up. If someone's bending your ear with this, we need to thank the baby boomers for teaching us how to be resilient through tough times. Is resilience, is that synonymous with just barely hanging on, still getting through it?
1: Resilience to me means you survived it. It didn't mean you thrive or had fun.
6: Does that mean that
1: man, resilience doesn't sound like a good time at all.
6: I've held on just long enough to not lose everything by the time it was over. I guess that's what resilience means now. But okay, thank you for teaching us for being resilient. Oh, this is sweet. What, did they not do this before? Things we need to thank baby boomers for. Displaying framed photos of people you love. Was that not a thing in the olden days? What?
1: Well, no, because everyone was dying from, like, smallpox.
6: Or did you just put them in, like, a photo album and put that book up on a shelf, never to look at it again? Thank the baby boomers for the joy of reading physical books. I'm trying to think, what came before the baby boomers? What was that, like, Little House on the Prairie?
1: Yeah.
6: I don't know. No, that would have been the people that came through the Depression.
1: The Silent Generation.
6: Yeah. So when things really started turning around, it was post-World War II. And so a lot of what we have today, we do have to thank the boomers for. I don't know about this one. Staying civically engaged. Sadly, the only example that I can give is volunteering to work the polls, being a poll worker. When you walk in there, everybody's 1,000 years old. Yep. And you're like, man, isn't there something better you could be doing with your time? And they're like, no, you need to give back and donate your time. You need to be involved in your community.
1: Yeah, they pay you for that.
6: I'm like, yo, there are better ways for you to be involved in your community than having to put up with these jackasses at the polling stations.
1: What you want to do is you want to volunteer for the polling for like an election nobody cares about. So you don't see anybody. And it's basically just noodling on your phone.
6: I don't know. Actually, are the people that you're seeing on those smaller elections, are those the people that are really engaged? Are those the most passionate people?
1: Actually, one of my brothers does work the polls for elections, and he said you're not allowed to have your phone. It's like jury duty. Like, you can't have it.
6: You have to hang out and talk to all the other old people.
1: Yeah.
6: Like, I'll drive by my polling station, and I'll see the flags will be out. It'll say, vote today. And then I'll ask my wife, I said, what are we voting for today? And then if it's something really, really small, I'm like, I have no effect on any of that. But something tells me that the people that do show up on those minuscule little things, those are the most passionate people.
1: I feel bad, though, for the people that run for those small elections, because a lot of times I'll just walk in and be like, what name looks prettier? Like, you know, like, I don't know.
6: What would look cooler on the back of a football jersey?
1: Yeah.
6: Who would I be more afraid of if I had to line up opposite them? Things we need to thank the boomers for. Prioritizing quality over quantity.
1: That gets more important the older you get.
6: Man, I don't know if it was it roofing? What was I reading about yesterday? They were talking about the dip in quality and everything, right? Like, you know, example everybody uses is when you buy an appliance now, it's designed to break in like 5 years, as opposed to everybody still has grandma's washing machine somewhere in the house right now because that thing was built and designed to last for generations. I want to say, I don't want to say it's roofing because I'm not 100% sure. It was almost like 20 years ago, it was designed to last for 30 years. And now, whatever the product was, this is terrible. I shouldn't even brought it up. Whatever the product is now is only built and designed to last for 10 years. I can't remember. Maybe it was shingles. I want to say that it was shingles. But again, you know, last for a couple of generations, and now we're like, well, you know, If we could just get the turnover here down to a third, we'll print money. Thank a boomer for face-to-face communication and knowing how important that is. I'm not thanking a boomer for this. Thank you for the heartfelt thank you notes. The power of a heartfelt thank you note. There is nothing more tedious than writing a thank you note. I mean, the first couple are heartfelt, and the first couple of thank you notes that you write, you'll notice that, man, pretty good on this one. I got some pretty good stuff in here. But then when you run out of material, you're like, thank you. Can't wait to put it to good use.
1: Yep.
6: Hope we see you again sometime soon. Love always.
1: You guys, I have an uncle that's the chairman of our local voting poll. Every election is his Super Bowl, says Old Man Metal.
6: That's crazy. Thank a boomer for the value of a home-cooked meal.
1: Yeah, there was a point in your life where eating at home sucked.
6: Oh, it was the worst.
1: But now everything has changed. We're like, that's what you look forward to the most because it's better, it's cheaper.
6: Mm-hmm. Yeah, dinner every night with the family when you were growing up was the worst thing that you could do to me. You made me have to sit at that table, and it was a nightly thing. That was one of the things in our house is we will all have dinner together, which was terrible when I was a kid. But as a parent, I make my kids do it. You know, that's always been the rule in our house.
1: But there's that whole decade of your 20s where you can't remember the last home-cooked meal you ate. You're like, I it's been years, months, I have no idea.
6: No, it's amazing the amount of complaining and how little it is when my kids first come back from school. And they get to have home-cooked meals all over again. All the stuff that they hated, before they left in the summertime. Ugh, I'm so tired of eating this. And then they come home. But it's nice because my kids appreciate it when I didn't appreciate it. I didn't appreciate any time I had to sit down at the dining room table with my family ever. But I think my kids do, and I know their friends do because some of their friends get weirded out. They're like, you guys do this a lot? And my kids are like, yeah, every night.
1: When I started recognizing the value of it is like in my mid-late 20s when I started realizing how hyped I was getting to go home for Thanksgiving. It's like, oh, yeah, it's going to be this, this, this. You're like, oh, the home-cooked meals, what I'm excited about.
6: You wouldn't believe how many...
1: Actual silverware, not paper plates and to-go bags.
6: How many, boyfriends or potential boyfriends have had dinner with us and say, do you eat like this a lot? And I'm like, yeah, we eat dinner at the dining room table every night. What do you do? And almost every boy that's passed through our dining room table will tell you almost exclusively, I just take a plate and go back to my room and play video games.
1: Ooh.
6: Dude, almost 100% of them. It's really sad.
1: That would have gotten you tarred and feathered back in our house.
6: Number one thing we need to thank the boomers for, the value of strong work ethic. That's passed a lot of us by.
1: Yep.
6: A lot of us realize that we can get by with doing the bare minimum and still be doing pretty okay.
1: Ew, break my back. Gross.
6: All right, 888-545-5655. I'll get back into some more of those in just a couple of minutes. We'll hype up that podcast we have coming up today at 11:15 for the live stream, jlnkshow.com and sports next.
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14: I'm Brian Ford with trending news for your Tuesday. A Fort Wayne fender bender turned into a felony fast. Prosecutors say Hunter Carpenter fired multiple rounds from his Honda Accord after a sideswipe incident and took off. Dashcam video and ballistic evidence are now center stage. That's one way to make a traffic stop memorable. Dangerous heat levels are expected for tomorrow and Thursday. The city's activated cooling stations. Call 311 or go to the website to find out where you can stay cool. We've officially reached the point where even fast food wants nothing to do with talking to you. McDonald's is testing AI drive-through ordering. Arch IQ takes your order now because nothing screams efficiency like arguing with a machine about ketchup. Finally, if your driving plan includes alcohol, a smartphone, and an interstate highway, maybe revisit that strategy. Oklahoma troopers say a 21-year-old woman was filming a video while drunk behind

0: now.
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Heather Rooney, ready for a fun-filled Tuesday. 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
1: Corn on 98 and on the Bear, Heather Rooney. 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
1: 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I have no idea.
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1: Congratulations, Mike Bremer in Monroeville. 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
1: What's a band you feel you have to see before it's too late? 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Friday, September 4th, we're talking Notre Dame Stadium. 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

Deftones with Infinite Source on 98 and on the Bear. You love your kids. You do almost anything and everything for them. Well, what did you do that you immediately regretted? I'll get to one in 7 minutes on 98 and on the Bear.

0: Incubus on 98.9 The Bear, Heather Rooney. You'll do anything to make sure your child is happy, right? Including laying on their floor. Yeah, that was me last night with a little baby co-host. We're in the process of switching his room over from the safari nursery theme to now the big boy theme. He wants Hot Wheels. Waiting for the new bed frame to be delivered tomorrow. But in the meantime, his mattress is on the floor and he wanted to sleep on the mattress on the floor, but also have his mom join him. Boy, he was giddy as all can be knowing that his mommy was sleeping in his room versus the other way around. My back says I should have said no, but my mama heart says always say yes.
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Grace, their new one, Don't Want to Go Home Tonight on 98.9 The Bear. 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
0: After an accident, the last thing you need is somebody treating your case just like another number on a stack of paperwork. Hey, it's Heather Rooney with 98.9 on the Bear. 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
1: Did you happen to see their show in Detroit, May 2017? Then the next morning you woke up, heard the story of Chris Cornell being dead, not wanting to believe it. Like, no, I just saw him last night. That can't be true. Well, you're not alone, as Kim Thayil wrote in his new memoir that they thought Chris Cornell's death was a hoax at first because they were already on their way to the next gig. Like, they had left Detroit in the early morning hours to head to Columbus for Rock on the Range when Kim Thayil and Matt Cameron, they were on different buses. And Matt called Kim saying, yo, I'm reading a lot of weird things on the internet. Somebody posted RIP Chris Cornell on my Facebook page. And at first, they thought they were being pranked. But then they got confirmation from Detroit that Chris Cornell was dead. Screaming Life Into the Super Unknown with Soundgarden and Beyond was published today.
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6: That's right, Jane. We're interrupting your regularly scheduled programming to share compelling results from a local survey. According to the More More Institute of Health and Wellness, 100% of Fort Wayne residents reported increased levels of fun after shopping at 20 past 4 and more. Local analysts are calling it the More Fun Phenomenon. 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
7: 100% more fun?
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You think being ghosted on a first date is bad? It can always be worse. And we'll get to those in 9 minutes on 98.9 The Bear.

0: Shine Down on 98 and on the Bear, Heather Rooney. So what's a first date deal breaker for you? You know, every once in a while, you need a little reminder of thank your lucky stars. Like if you are single, not wanting to date, this is a nice, oh, I'm so glad I'm not doing that right now. Or happily married, like, oh, I'm so happy to not be dating anymore. Some first date horror stories that'll make you want to stay single. Like the person who went out on a first date with an individual. They asked to be brought back to their house that night, and they decided to pass, went home safely, and then a week later, heard them on the news about being busted for some kind of lab at that same house. Dodged a bullet there.
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Can go see them along with AC/DC. Notre Dame Stadium, September 4th. 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Text it in.

0: Turnstile on 98 and on the Bear, Heather Rooney. So what's the worst trouble your child got into when you weren't watching for just a minute? I mean, if you're a parent, you know all it takes is for you to turn around and they can get into big trouble real quick. Which this dad learned that lesson the hard way when he walked into the living room to see his daughter just happily working on a craft project, which she was. But what dad didn't know is she was making confetti by cutting up cash. Like, not Monopoly money, real money. That dad apparently didn't hide well enough. She found it, went to town. How much did she cut up? $1,800 worth. Yeah, apparently it was money set aside for a family celebration. Fortunately for dad, after he went to the bank, showed them a video he took of what happened, the bank thankfully reimbursed the money. But I'm a
1: crank it up. It's the 90s at noon with Heather Rooney. 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

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Pretty soon you'll be able to play this song, Danny California by the Red Hot Chili Peppers, in a new video game called Stage Tour. Kind of hoping to bring back those memories of Rock Band and Guitar Hero, which, by the way, I was a beast at Guitar Hero. No idea how to play guitar in real life, but in virtual land,

0: AC/DC on 98.9 The Bear, giving away a pair of tickets to go see them every week. They're going to be at Notre Dame Stadium Friday, September 4th with the Pretty Reckless. And all you got to do to win those AC/DC tickets is to listen for very specific code words. 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
1: Congratulations, Mike Bremer in Monroeville. You are today's Listener of the Day. And possibly, good morning, Mike. You work thirds. Maintenance at Sanko Gosi. Which, if you are a third shift worker, you are a special breed to be able to adjust your sleep for that, if you're able to. You also share you've been a musician for years, and you still have your original Bear card from the early 2000s. What's the number, Mike? How many digits do you got? I've seen ones that are only two digits. Thank you for holding on to all those memories. Mike Bremer in Monroeville, today's Listener of the Day with Tool on 98.9 The Bear.

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1: 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Heather Rooney making way for Drew Cage coming up next.
2: Yeah.
1: Drew, I trust your opinion on this one. Is it creepy or not creepy to have a grown man make Donald Duck voices at a young child he doesn't know?
2: What's the context of the conversation? Because, I mean, look.
1: No conversation. Just out of the blue. Just old guy doing the Donald Duck voice to a kid he doesn't know.
2: Every Donald Duck cartoon is that exact description right there. It's an old guy doing a Donald Duck voice to random kids.
1: But it's 2026. It's
2: weird. If they're doing it in public, I wouldn't. No.
1: Today is National Donald Duck Day.
2: Okay.
1: Donald Duck was introduced to the world back in 1934.
2: Okay.
1: And it brought me back to two different instances where old men have made the Donald Duck voice to my son. One, we were going for a walk and two neighbors, driving past us and they're like, hey, would you like to get on our golf cart? Let me take your son for a ride. No, I don't know you. And then they start to try to talk to my son with the Donald Duck voice. I'm like, we're going to continue to walk away from you. I don't know who you are. It's kind of creepy,
2: right? Did they at least have pants on?
1: Shorts.
2: Okay, well,
1: close enough.
2: Because Donald Duck doesn't wear pants.
1: True.
2: If you really want to start breaking it down, Donald Duck is one step below Goofy when it comes to the creepy levels. Because Goofy had a pet dog. Goofy had a S&M relationship with his dog Pluto. That was the whole thing. Leading him around on a collar and stuff, not letting him talk.
1: Oh goodness. How did we get there from Disney?
2: This is why I get written up.
1: Whoopsies. We won't talk about that one. All right. Drew's up next with more AC/DC tickets for you. 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

New Bear Rock from Five Finger Death Punch. 98.9 The Bear. Good Tuesday to you, man. My name is Drew Cage. Glad that you're here. Don't go outside. I know it looks nice outside, but it is hot. Look, for the first time in, I think, 2026, I'm going to say this. If you're going to go outside, powder up. Guys, you know what I'm talking about. You know exactly what I'm talking about. Get that baby powder out. You're going to need it, man, because there's going to be some chafing. Okay? All right. 260-484-2327, as always. That's the number. You're going to need that handy. I'll tell you all about it here in a little bit. Drew Cage on the socials. Hit it up, man. Start with Sublime. It's 98.9 The Bear.

0: Green Day's Grace, 98.9, The Bear. Of course, we got them AC/DC keywords happening all this week, but there's other things happening this week as well. Your opportunity to score tickets to go check out Godsmack. They're going to be down in Indy like 9 days from now, the 18th, along with STP and Dorothy. We got those tickets as well. Heather has some at 10 a.m. I'm going to have some here at 4 p.m., so a little less than an hour. You're going to have a shot to go check out Godsmack. There's so many things happening. You can get Godsmack tickets. You can get the running for AC/DC tickets. A lot of stuff going on right now. So whatever it is you're doing, just stay right there. Godsmack going to be coming your way about 4 o'clock. I'm going to make it happen for you. I believe in you. Win those Godsmack tickets. It's 98 now, The Bear.
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New Bear Rock from Evanescence, 98.9 The Bear, song called Who Will You Follow? If you follow too close on the road, you might find yourself in a bit of a road rage incident. Have you ever been involved in a road rage incident? I never have, but I really want to see one. Not be in one, but I really want to see one. The only issue is I feel like it'd just be far too easy for me to make fun of it as it's happening. Especially if they break out some silly-ass weapons, which is exactly what happened in California recently. That's called a good segue, man. The moment I would have absolutely lost my proverbial word. About 15 minutes. Ozzy. It's 98 Another Bear.

voices in my head keep on telling me I'm cursed. 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We're all gonna die, but first things first, I'ma take the world with me when they put me in the dirt. The voice

0: Volbeat's 98.9 The Bear. You ever been involved in a road rage incident, man? If you ever are, try to make sure that it's kind of funny. Police in Northern California are investigating a bizarre road rage incident that happened last week. The victim was driving when he noticed another car following closely behind and honking loudly. Both drivers pulled over, both got out, both got into a fist fight when one of them pulled out a ukulele and hit the other guy in the head with it. Now, look, I do not know exactly what it is that you're picturing in this scenario, but in my mind, up there, I have a wonderful beachside, multi-lane road. I'm on one side of the road. The fight's happening on the other side, so I get to watch two grown men fight in front of a beautiful oceanside backdrop. And when that ukulele that gets pulled out strums its final broken note over that guy's head, I'm immediately whisked away to an island tropical adventure, man. This might be the most relaxing fight I've ever thought about.
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can't think, can't find an escape from these dark, dark thoughts in my mind. 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Can't sleep, can't think, can't find an escape from these dark, dark thoughts in my mind.

Funeral Portrait, 98.9 The Bear. Hello, happy Tuesday. How are you? I'm going to refer to you for the rest of the day as Martha. I know you're probably a male, but it's fine. Like, it doesn't matter. It's just a name. I'm going to call you Martha. You can call me Drew or whatever makes you feel the most comfortable. All right. This is a comfortable space for all of us involved. Cool. All right. 260-484-2327. I don't know. It is a weird way to start things. Anyway, you can do that. You can call me. You can text me. You can get at me on the social medias, Drew Cage, across all those things. Call me whatever names you want to call me. Just be warned, I can probably come up with some better names than you can. I'm just saying. I'm not challenging. I'm just saying. Shine down. It's 98.9 The Bear.

0: 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A little less than an hour from now, man, is going to be your next opportunity to get in the running for some AC/DC tickets. 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I don't know. Whatever you got to do to pull off that kind of cash, go ahead and do so. Or stick around, because we're going to give you a keyword here at 5 o'clock. You text that keyword, you're in the running to win yourself some free tickets into that. That's not the only time, though. It'll pick up again tomorrow, 9 a.m. at the Jason Lee and Cluck Show. Heather has them at 11 and 1. I have them at 3 and 5. Hear the keywords, text the keywords, win the AC/DC tickets.
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1: It is the 420ish Mind Blower, brought to you by 20 Past 4 and More. Step inside, explore the more today on Clinton Broadway and the location out in Time Corners off of West Jefferson. A little something I have in my head. Some weird ideas, some strange thoughts, and just stuff I want to make sure that you know about. Sometimes it's beneficial, sometimes it's educational, sometimes it's just downright terrifying, dude. There is no horror in this world, no terror that humanity has ever known that can compete with the feeling of seeing a spider jump towards you.

0: 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How important is your cell phone to you, man? 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Text it up or on the Facebook page, man. I bring it up because there's a story floating around the internet about a tourist in Brazil who dropped his cell phone right next to a 300-foot tall waterfall. Now, thankfully, he dropped it before, like, the water started fall, but I'm saying, like, it was within the, I don't know, 5 feet or so. There's video of this floating around. He actually drops his phone, then crawls out onto the ledge that overlooks this waterfall, reaches down in there, and does pull his phone out. He was safe, nobody died, but he was in a whole lot of trouble, man. But that raises the question to me, dude. 260-484-2327 or on the Facebook page. What's the worst way you've ever lost or broken your cell phone? I want to know this.
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0: Hello, my friends. 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
1: 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Afternoons on the Bear.

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Hello, man. Happy Tuesday to you. Happy Tuesday at 5 o'clock. My name is Drew Cage. How are we feeling? 260-484-2327. Text it up. Get

New Bear Rock from Eva Under Fire, 98.9, The Bear. My dude, you've heard us talk about the AC/DC thing we got going on. You're going to have more opportunities to get qualified for that starting tomorrow morning, 9 a.m., 11 a.m., 1 p.m., 3 p.m. Hear the keyword, text keyword, might win yourself some AC/DC tickets. Also tomorrow, more shots at Godsmack tickets. They're playing down in Indy at Ruoff on the 18th. Heather's going to have tickets for that at 10 a.m. I'm going to have them tomorrow at 4 p.m. A lot of things happening. Make sure you're around for all of it. Don't miss out on any of this stuff. You can win AC/DC tickets and Godsmack tickets. You can mix and match. You can go to one and skip the other. I don't care. A lot of things to be done. All you got to do is be around. Chili Peppers. It's 98.9 The Bear.

Papa Roach, 98.9, The Bear. As an American, there are a few things that we can really lay claim to as legitimately being ours. You know, like, we did this. This is America. This is American culture. And whatever it was that sprung into your mind when I just said that, that is absolutely nothing to what has been taken from us by Denmark. Those wooden-shoed, windmill-loving sons of bitches over there have taken a piece of Americana and corrupted it for their own ends. I will tell you exactly why we need to invade Denmark next. Pantera first, though.

0: Creed, 98.9 The Bear. Creed is one of those things that is uniquely American. Creed could not exist anywhere else in the world except America, much like this, but it's no longer ours, dude. Congratulations to the 43-year-old construction worker named Thomas Berg, as he was the triumphant winner of the 2026 Mullet Championship in Copenhagen, Denmark. Are you yanking me, dude? Like, how is this even happening? I looked into it. I looked into it a little bit more because I was legitimately kind of pissed off. It only had 12 participants, and none of them were American, man. I swear to God, next year, we need to form a dream team like we did with the Olympic basketball back in the 90s, and absolutely own that son of a bitch, all right? You get one guy named Russell, one guy named Homer, and one guy named Cletus all together, I guarantee we're bringing home the gold.
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0: It's time for the 6 o'clock news. It's when Drew plays something new.
1: Yeah, something new, and you tell me whether it's good or whether it's bad. Very simple idea. Whenever you make your mind about this song, I want you to take out your cell phone, text the word good or the word bad to 260-484-2327. This band was in town not too long ago, spoke to the lead singer on the phone and everything. Had a little conversation with a man from Sweden. Pretty sure he's from... I don't remember exactly what the questions I asked. But anyway, I'm talking about Avatar. New stuff from Avatar. Give a listen. Text good or bad, 260-484-2327. Tell me what you think of it. It's called Crying Fire. 6 o'clock news, 98 on the Bear.

What's the vibes? Is it good? Is it bad? Take out your cell phone, text the word good or the word bad to 260-484-2327. We'll see how it goes. I will tell you as of right now, neck and neck. It's back and forth. It's, well, yeah, it's neck and neck. It's close enough. It's close enough that I'll call it that. So get your votes in, man. If you liked it and you want to hear more Avatar, make sure you vote for it. If you dislike that band because he got a really big mouth or something like that and it freaks you out when he goes, yeah, go ahead. Text in bad. That all works, man. Give you about 12 minutes to do so. Maybe something else will happen between then and now. Just a thought. Radiohead. 98 on the Baron.

Oh, hi there. Don't mind me. He's going to sneak in real quick. You want to go check out a new band that's coming to the Clyde Theater called Dexter and the Moon Rocks? I played them on the 6 o'clock news last week, I believe. Did pretty good, man. They'll be playing to the Clyde on Tuesday, June or December 1st. If you want to go, LiveNation.com, you can buy them. But 260-484-2327, call it 13. Dexter and the Moon Rocks at the Clyde Theater, Tuesday, December 1st. If you went in, call it 13. Goo.

Jason Lee and Cluck, Heather Rooney, Drew Cage, Lou Brutus, the finest full throttle rock on the planet. That is how we get down on 98.9 The Bear.

0: New Bear Rock from the Pretty Reckless, 98.9 The Bear, 6 o'clock news a wee bit ago, man. New Avatar song called Crying Fire. Was curious as to what you're going to say about it, and you said it pretty good. 78%, 77.8% if you want to be very specific, but 78% thumbs up on that one, so that's pretty good. Like I think we talked about the other day, the 50-60 range is kind of thing. 70-80 range, that's pretty good. 90s, that's pretty damn good, and a perfect score is a perfect score, but 78% of y'all said that new Avatar song was pretty good, so that's a thumbs up from me, man. We'll do this again tomorrow. I'll play you some new stuff, and you'll tell me whether you like it or whether you don't, whether it's good or whether it's bad, all of those things. It's a 6 o'clock news every weeknight, 98 and the Bear.
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5: That's right, Jane. We're interrupting your regularly scheduled programming to share compelling results from a local survey. According to the More More Institute of Health and Wellness, 100% of Fort Wayne residents reported increased levels of fun after shopping at 20 past 4 and more. Local analysts are calling it the More Fun Phenomenon. The study covered various summer activities, lake days, baseball games, outdoor concerts, even mowing the lawn, and concluded that everything was 100% more fun after shopping at 20 past 4 and more.
6: 100% more fun?
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1: Today's Listener of the Day is a man named Mike Bremer from the city of Monroeville. Mike sent in to be Listener of the Day, and he filled out all the forms and all the talking points and everything that we ask everybody. But let me tell you a little something about Mike Bremer from Monroeville. Mike and I were best friends in fifth grade in New Haven. Yeah. Now, it's about that time, and it's no coincidence, that's when I met Mike. That was about the same time I started to become a bit of a delinquent. And I say that in the best way possible, man. I am saying to you right now, if it was not for me meeting Mike Bremer, when I met Mike Bremer, I would not be here right now. My complete attitude changed. You know how you have one of those friends and you just kind of become a bit of a different person. That's kind of how it happened with Mike. Our paths separated as we got a little bit older, as a lot of people do, but I'm happy he's still around. I'm happy he's still doing his stuff. Congratulations, Mr. Mike Bremer. Little side note, the first time I ever did a drug was because of Mike Bremer. So you can blame him for all the stuff that I'm doing. Congratulations, Mike. You are a real listener of the day. Excuse me. If you want to be listener of the day tomorrow, text LOD to 260-484-2327. If we have some kind of backstory, I'll be happy to tell it. And I'll play a band that you like. He likes Tool. Because he is kind of a... I'm not going to say it. Mike. How you doing, man?

0: New Bear Rock from Bear Tooth. 98.9 The Bear, wrapping it up for me, my friends. I'm going to take off up out of here. If you're going outside, be careful. It's like a heat warning. Like, it's thick outside since it was raining. Hot, sticky, and sweaty. I'm making it sound sexier than it should be. But, you know, still, like, be careful if you're going outside. Take a water with you. Okay? Okay. Have yourself a good night, my friends. I'm going to take off. Whatever you're doing tonight, be safe, be careful, have fun, and most importantly, try not to die!
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0: headliners for the closing night of Rockfest next month, The Offspring on Hard Drive XL. Tuesday edition just getting underway. I'm your host, the Sonic Warrior, Lou Brutus. Zoltan Bathory of Five Finger Death Punch back tonight as featured artist. I will also be speaking in just a few to Jack Underkoffler from Dead Poets Society. Elsewhere on the program, we will celebrate the birthday of the late great guitar inventor Les Paul with It Came From the Web, Poetry Corner, and The Rant. Meanwhile, Screen Time will continue its UFO and alien contact theme this week as we await the opening of the new Steven Spielberg film Disclosure Day on Thursday.
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0: From the latest Scream film, that is Ice Nine Kills with McKenna Grace on Hard Drive XL. Speaking of movies, the new Steven Spielberg Alien Contact flick will hit on Thursday, Disclosure Day. Now and again, someone will ask me, with all the photography I do, if I have ever gotten a picture of anything unidentified in the skies. The answer to that, as of last October, is now yes. Honest to God, true story, I was out doing fall foliage pictures, so the trees are all multicolored off in the distance, blue skies, white clouds, and when I went back to look at the pictures, which I was shooting very fast, 1/2500th of a second, one of them, only one, in a sequence, had a fast-moving orb in it. I don't know what the hell it is. It's up on the Hard Drive Radio socials. You tell me what it is. But I guarantee you it's not faked.
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0: Mudvayne for this Tuesday edition of Hard Drive XL. Recently, our old friend, Mudvayne lead singer, who of course also has sung for Hell Yeah, Chad Gray did some of his first ever solo concerts. This is going to be a year off from Mudvayne, so Chad wanted to stay busy, did a handful of gigs, including Las Vegas, Nevada, where he did Mudvayne stuff, Hell Yeah, and some other select titles. He is kicking around the idea of doing more of that, and if you would like to check out some of my conversation with Chad, you can see it and hear it on the Hard Drive Radio socials.
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8: 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According to the More More Institute of Health and Wellness, 100% of Fort Wayne residents reported increased levels of fun after shopping at 20 past 4 and More. Local analysts are calling it the More Fun Phenomenon. The study covered various summer activities, lake days, baseball games, outdoor concerts, even mowing the lawn, and concluded that everything was 100% more fun after shopping at 20 past 4 and More.
9: 100% more fun?
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0: Zoltan Bathory of Five Finger Death Punch joining me again later as featured artist of the week on Hard Drive XL, where the word of the night is flying saucers, which actually appear from the very same place as missing socks.

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